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ESPN Radio's Justin Tinsley. I'm Matt Fontana. 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

stop off and have a beverage, and we walk in, everybody's sitting in there is watching.

Argentina, Spain, France, and England. Those are the top four teams advancing. This is the first time since FIFA

France and Spain. France happens to be the last team to win a World Cup knockout stage match.

They don't have pay-per-view. Last night was the biggest gate in UFC history, surpassing

And there's, trust me, a lot of conspiracy theories out there. Was he injured before the fight? Conor McGregor was on X after the injury and said, I had no injury or injuries going into the fight. I'm going to

929-3776. So I'll tell you this again. Big UFC fan. It is Conor McGregor. And by the way, I sold him short. I said the three highest pay-per-view buys in UFC history. I was wrong. It's four. He has the top four all-time UFC pay-per-view buys. He and Khabib, he and Dustin Poirier, him and Nate Diaz, and then Dustin Poirier and McGregor, two and three, were the top ones. So, I mean, it's not that I, again, the person aside, even the fighter aside, because he lost some of those fights. And I'm not saying he's still living off of knocking out Jose Aldo, but, you know, he's a double champ. He's one of the, he was the first fighter in UFC history to simultaneously hold two belts. His place in history is right there. I do want to get to some of the... Myron Metcalf had a great take here. Matt and Myron, of course, you hear them on the weekends. We hear them coming up on weekdays soon here on ESPN Radio. But Myron feels like this might be it for Conor.

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that his future is 100% in MMA, and I think that he is going to get this knee

3776. We'll jump into that. And NBA Summer League is in full swing. Who's impressed us thus far? It's all

here lady. I would say we're stars of our own right. I'm Matt Fontana. He's Justin Tinsley. And we want your calls 1-888-SAY-ESPN. That's 1-888-729-3776. We're talking about

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Matt Fontana and Justin Tinsley with you tonight. Don't forget, this was SportsCenter, a new interview podcast from Rich Eisen featuring SportsCenter legends. 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

accusations of sexual assault, and then it all comes down

service to, because they stood by and let these things happen as well, not coming in to try to oversight this and overfix things.

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And that's where I think, again, it's the right time to just, and I'm not saying that Dusty May, I know there's

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And

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He's Justin Tinsley. I'm Matt Fontana.

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She's Justin Tinsley. I'm Matt Fontan. We're so happy to be joined by Nate Bucati, of course, MLS on Apple TV, lead play-by-play announcer. Nate, really appreciate your time tonight. And I want to make a statement that I said to Justin earlier in the show, and that was,

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Jaylen Brown. 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

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For those that don't know, he was reportedly, or at least the trade was agreed to send him from the LA Clippers back to the Toronto Raptors, where he won a championship with a couple of years ago.

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tea.

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send back Jeremy Grant, Chris Murray. I think this was time. I said this before the offseason even started. I feel like John

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Fifth man in the open era to successfully defend titles.

Strike.

victory in 2003 as well.

research, bet on once-in-a-lifetime sports and entertainment experiences, including the chance to announce an official NFL draft pick of the 2027 NFL Draft and

Big Cease will be the first Toronto pitcher to start the All-Star Games at Roy Halladay in 2009. Meanwhile, New York manager Aaron Boone says the Yankees' Cam Schlittler was not

1,000 children.

to come back from injury to get there. The ESPN Radio SP's auction is back, first time since 2020. Now through Wednesday, you can bet.

chance the Giants wound up being broken up, and the ninth inning, Cease will be the first Toronto pitcher to start the All-Star game since Roy Halladay.

throws the

Jim Carrere no-hitter last Wednesday against the Giants wound up being broken up in the ninth inning. Cease will be the first Toronto pitcher to start the All-Star game since Roy Halladay in 2009. Meanwhile, New York manager Aaron Boone says the Yankees' Cam Schlittler was not planning.

up his fifth major title, his first since Wimbledon a year ago. Overall's 30th career singles title, second at Wimbledon, won it last year, fifth man in the Open era to successfully defend titles.

a double-digit strikeout tonight for the longest streak in his career. Tigers, meanwhile, shut out for the first time since June 6th. They've been shut out six times overall this season. Speaking of Michigan, SportsCenter All-Idea.

trajectory to get there. 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Two passes.

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Rodgers, who's an accomplished darling, but Aaron Rodgers, people forget, like, Aaron Rodgers had a turning point in his career where he went from the darling.

I can't put them in the same conversation. 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

I don't have an answer for

I think the

is just like everybody else's. It's a slideshow and it's basic and it shows Fortune 500 companies. And Vince is like, okay, cool, man, I'm out. Like, I was willing to give you a chance. You had the inside track, but you're just like everybody else. Atkinson is the last slide in that presentation, okay? Like, right. the Cavaliers almost have to go out of their way, I think, in recruiting LeBron to not emphasize their coaching, because that would be the weakest part of that portfolio, because Atkinson was out-coached so thoroughly, really, in both series. They beat the Raptors in

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So call 888-665-0696 today.

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But I truly believe Sam Darnold has proven now

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0: Yeah, showcase showdown.
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insurance company that won't let you down. 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Oh, how great it would feel to have your 20-year-old knees, shoulders, hips, and back.

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Like, I think that he, based on their criteria,

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to win a national championship. Any team that I'm a fan of, I want to that team to win a championship. So I would like my favorite athletes, the athletes that I'm a fan of, I would like to think that for me to, you know, experience that, they need to have that same mindset. So why are we sitting here and constantly, you know, critiquing and ridiculing and criticizing athletes who chase championships? That's what it's all about. So this morning, spending so much time trying to, you know, oh no, LeBron's not chasing championships. Well, then what is he doing? You know, is he considering Philadelphia not because he thinks he can win a championship there, but because he's a big fan of Philly cheesesteaks? Like, what is it about Philadelphia? He loves Philadelphia. You know, at least in Los Angeles, if it truly wasn't about chasing championships, he would have just stayed in L.A. That's where his family is. That's where it gives him the best opportunity to continue business opportunities, expand his business, this, that, and the other. L.A., if you wanted me to believe that he wasn't chasing championships, then LeBron should have stayed his ass in Los Angeles. But he left L.A. because he didn't feel like him and the franchise were, you know, kind of trending in the same direction. But again, he could still stay in L.A., be a Clipper. If it's truly not about championships, just go play for the damn Clippers. Who cares? Bad organization. They'll spend money. They're solid, right? But, you know, they're not a well-run organization, right? So, be a Clipper. There's only one team that's still remaining on the list of possibilities that scream he's not chasing a championship, and I think that's Golden State. I think, honestly, if he wants

disappointment. They fell short of expectations. This is a franchise that has built a roster that

about. And I have no clue why. And this is where I did not have it in my notes, but after listening to Colin's show earlier, it kind of made me think about it a little bit. He's right. Why is it that the NBA is the only professional sports league where we villainize athletes pursuing the best opportunity for them to win? I mean, it's a great point. Shohei Ohtani. All right, we left the Angels. Shohei Ohtani is an ace pitcher and one of your best hitters in your lineup. He's arguably already the best of all time. Already won 2 World Series, probably going to be 3 straight this year. Right? Like, Shohei Ohtani chose the Dodgers. The Dodgers are a 90 to 100-plus win team without him. And he chose the Dodgers. No one said Shohei Ohtani was chasing championships. No one said that Shohei Ohtani was ring chasing. Actually, that's not true. People said, that's awesome. The best player in baseball going to the best team in baseball to give him a chance to win a championship. We praised it. Why don't we praise that in baseball? Why don't we praise it in football? How come, and to have an example that's a little bit more similar to the situation that LeBron is in, look at Tom Brady when he left the New England Patriots, okay? He went to Tampa. Now, Tampa's not a sexy brand. I get that. But he was chasing championships. That's why he forced them to go get Antonio Brown. That's why he forced them to go get Gronk, right? Like, Tom Brady, it was all about chasing a championship. Well, but it's Tampa. It's not, that's not

I do not like that he went to the Golden State Warriors. That's what Shohei Ohtani did. He went to the Dodgers. He went to a dominant organization. He went to a championship organization. Why didn't we rip Shohei Ohtani? We ripped Kevin Durant. I did it too. I'm guilty of it. We ripped LeBron James from going to Miami, which this was my favorite part about that, by the way. LeBron James took less money. Dwayne Wade took less money. Chris Bosh took less money so that they could all play together. They were sacrificing money so that they could win. They were doing it. It was an unselfish move. But we said, well, that's fine that it's an unselfish move, but you're still weak because you're chasing a championship. Well, duh. If LeBron was ever going to leave Cleveland the first time, it was, of course, to go pursue a championship because he was labeled the chosen one coming out of high school.

State Championships for Akron St. Vincent St. Mary's, for the OHSA State Championships. I mean, it was already LeBron versus MJ before he even left high school. It was all about championships. And he gave Cleveland 7 years the first time, and they gave him an 85-year-old Ben Wallace, 185-year-old Shaquille O'Neal, Eric Snow. Right? Like,

guys can't win. Kevin Durant, 9 years in the NBA with Oklahoma City, lost in the NBA Finals. If he stays at OKC and they continue to come up short, he's a bum. He goes to Golden State to chase a championship, gets said championship, hell, gets two championships. Still feels like he has to validate that championship because, well, he took the easy one. Shohei Ohtani just won back-to-back World Series. Are we saying about him that, well, he needs to leave the Dodgers and go win a World Series with another team, and that World Series will count? Hell no.

criticize athletes for chasing championships. Like I said earlier, I put this out on Twitter. I hate that we have villainized

you have an athlete that's not pursuing championships, I have a much bigger problem with that.

pursue the playoffs, loser organization. You should try to make the playoffs with the bums you have and stop adding good basketball NBA fandom doesn't make any sense to me. 937-518-1410. Why is it that the NBA is the only sport that we villainize chasing championships? 937-518-1410.

factors into this, you know, trend of everything being, you know, on exclusive streaming platforms. How many years in a row are we going to pretend to be outraged that the Home Run Derby tonight is on Netflix?

Jackson to be the head coach.

free agents and tools that allowed them to be successful with MJ. And let's not forget, even in the seasons that MJ needed a break, they were still successful even without MJ in that little stretch as well. So let's not sit here and act like MJ was just playing with a bunch of scrubs and a bunch of nobodies. That wasn't true at all. All right, and this isn't the, oh, LeBron plays with superstars. MJ didn't know. Michael Jordan played on a phenomenal dynasty team in the 90s, and he was the face of it, no doubt.

Steph's wife was sort of looking at Steph Curry. What's he going to do? Is he going to push his way out? Is he going to go play somewhere else? He was content with staying, but that's not always the normal thing. Like, MJ was right for one.

precedent is set for Wembanyama. That's a bad precedent for the NBA. And I'm like, these guys can't win for nothing. If they take every dollar coming to them, you criticize them. If they take less money, like Brunson did with New York, they led to a championship. Wembanyama saw that. He took less money. They see it. Technically, Donovan Mitchell, who's one of the highest paid contracts in the NBA, technically did take less money by signing this summer as opposed to next summer. There's a trend around the NBA of athletes taking less money to allow their organizations to have more money to spend to fill out the roster. So it used to be that NBA athletes are selfish. They're taking every dollar that's coming to them. They're selfish. Now they're taking less money. Now we're being critical. Athletes stay with the team that drafts them and they don't win.

thing? Is it the dynasty? Is it New England, the organization, or is it Tom Brady? Tom Brady said it's all of it, yes, but it's also me, and he proved it by going to Tampa and winning a Super Bowl there at 40 years old, right? But no one said, oh, man, he's chasing Super Bowls. What a bomb. So LeBron, everyone criticizing him, questioning whether or not he's pursuing championships, chasing championships. Please chase championships. Don't go hang out with your buddies on Golden State. Don't go hang out with Steph Curry.

Chasing Chief.

0: 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We'll be right back.
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Lakers fan because LeBron was there, but I was more of a LeBron fan. And then I was obsessed with the Heat, and I wasn't a Heat fan. I never say, oh, who's your NBA team? Oh, Miami Heat. No, because the second LeBron bounced, I didn't care about the Miami Heat, right? And then the Lakers. I mean, I was a Lakers fan growing up. I was a big Kobe and Shaq fan, a big Kobe fan, but I was a big Kobe and Shaq fan. I was a big Kobe fan, big LeBron fan. So, of course, I was diving into the

dream team, an NFL team, is a little bit different than the NBA. I'm not saying there's not diehard Knicks fans or, you know, Lakers fans, this, that, and the other. But I have a hard time believing that there are diehard Cavalier fans. And if you are a diehard Cavaliers fan, it's probably because of LeBron more than anything. But there you go. All right, so coming up later on tonight, the MLB, the Major League Baseball's All-Star, or the Home Run Derby. It's the All-Star break. It's finally here. And I love the Home Run Derby. The only thing I get annoyed with the Derby is they finally found a pace and it made it to where, like, fans loved it. All fans do is talk about how much they love the new rules of the Home Run Derby the last couple of years, but because the players complained about it, guess what? Like, I love baseball. I do love baseball. But, like, I hate that we villainize NBA stars. NBA stars are the stars that drive the league. Baseball and NBA stars, like the connection with them. Baseball players, I don't feel like there is so much conflict of interest with what the players want versus what's best for the fans. And before I have to hear the lame stuff of, well, if it wasn't for the stars, the fans would have nothing to be a fan of. But without the fans, you would have no money to make, no sport to play, and you would just have to be swinging a bat at your local church league. Like, what the fans want matters. And Rob Manfred has figured that out over the last 5-6 years, and that's why baseball has been booming again. But every time I hear baseball players talk, current baseball players talk, I just realize how disconnected they are from their fans. It drives me absolutely up the wall. If you think back to last year's All-Star game when Rob Manfred showed up in the National League, All-Stars dugout, and there was a lot of news and headlines made because, you know, you had Bryce Harper look at Rob Manfred and say, get the F out of our clubhouse. And for whatever reason, there were some fans who were, like, happy about that. Yeah, Rob Manfred's the worst. Rob Manfred's the worst. I'm like, you guys are too silly to even understand that Rob Manfred has your best interest at heart, not Bryce Harper. Bryce Harper and all the players, they are adamantly against a salary cap. They are automatic. You know, they're, you know, it may not be against a floor, but with the floor comes the ceiling, and they don't want the ceiling. So all they care about is how this proposal from baseball in recent years is, it's a slap in the face to fans. No, it's not. It's not a slap in the face to fans who want their teams, outside of just your bigger markets, to actually have a chance to go out and compete and win World Series. So the disconnect between Bryce Harper and the stars of baseball.

saying he's not a fan of the home run derby format. This was on ESPN's First Take earlier today. Round one, you get 20 swings. Four batters with the most home runs advance to the semifinals. In round two, you only get 15 swings. Players seeded based on the first home run totals, and then in the finals, you know, you get 15 of those. So, in the first round, all eight hitters will bat in order, which will be laid out by Major League Baseball. Okay? In the first round, 20 swings to hit as many home runs. If a player hits a home run with his last swing using the magenta ball, you will continue to swing until making an out. Top four hitters advance, yada, yada, yada. Now, second round, new order based on most home runs from the first round. One seed versus the four, three versus the two. Each of those will get 15 swings. Now, again, I'm explaining this. And it's just one of those where they had to change it because the players didn't like the previous format. And the previous format had the timer on there. And it was quicker and it was faster paced. And that's what baseball has benefited from. I mean, we're talking about the home run derby, yes, but baseball as a whole has benefited from pitch clocks, right? And just kind of keeping the sport moving a little bit. So, you know, now there was pressure to swing and players didn't like it. Players didn't care that fans liked it. Players didn't like it, so they were forced to change it. So there's no more timer. There's no more, you know, whatever. So I'm not a fan of that. I liked the timer. I liked when that was added. But again, it's just another example of players complaining, and it's like, who cares that the ratings were showing that the fans liked it? Because the players didn't like it, we got to stop it. Who cares that fans are clamoring for a salary cap so that, you know, players can be dispersed throughout the league and we can share the wealth a little bit as fans because the fans are actually what matters? Who cares about that? Bryce Harper tells the commissioner to get the F out of my clubhouse because he might do something that will be best for the fans, but F the fans, right? F the fans, right? Like, that's Bryce Harper in Major League Baseball players' viewpoint of this. So, this is my problem with baseball. As much as I've loved the growth of baseball over the last couple of years and the popularity of it, I mean, attendance is up, ratings are up, there's parity around the league, ballpark attendance, jersey sales, everything is through the roof, and it's because of Rob Manfred. But the players, it's like every time the fans say we like something, the players come out and say we don't like it, baseball is, they're putting their thumb on us, they're controlling us, they're this, they're that. I don't know what to say. Now, I'm not dying on the hill about the home run derby tonight. I don't think that the changing up these rules is as big of a deal as what some are making it out to be. But I do think it's another example of, the players don't like it. The fans like it, but the players don't, so we got to change it. The fans want a salary cap, but the players don't. So, you know, forget it, fans. You know, you're not going to like it. It's never about the fans. The NBA, as much as I criticize them, they are constantly trying to find ways to keep the fans entertained while also appeasing the players. There's at least a balance. I don't think that there's a balance. Like, the players don't care about the balance when it comes to that. And I honestly think that's what has hurt the NBA so much as well, is because there's the disconnect between today's NBA athletes, NBA players, and the fans. I think we're slowly going to start seeing that same disconnect with current Major League Baseball players, the more boisterous that they become and constantly complain. Everything that they say they don't like is exactly what the fans are saying that they want. And it's just constant. It's over and over and over. The home run derby lineup is this for tonight. I mean, again, we can't get away from this name, Reds fans.

haven't said for that. Like, there's so many positive talking points with this team, but we can't enjoy it because all we Reds in last place, all these things, and here's Kyle Schwarber. For $5 million more per season, the Reds could have Kyle Schwarber. The Reds could have had the home run leader at the break. They could have had one of the faces of baseball hitting in the home run derby tonight had they just pulled the trigger on it. But instead, one of the worst offensive teams in baseball. Can't produce runs. One of the worst hitting teams in baseball. You can't get wins. You're not interesting. You're a major disappointment. And you're sitting at home, and Reds fans going to tune into the home run derby tonight, and there he is, Kyle Schwarber. You can't escape him. But Kyle Schwarber in there, obviously Bryce Harper in there, that's pretty exciting as far as that goes. And I think, the Bryce Harper and Kyle Schwarber, they're the first teammates to participate in the same derby in their home ballpark since Stanton and Bauer back in 2017. So it's been a minute since then as far as that goes. And this was crazy. This popped up in my memories. How about Todd Frazier? I always talk about the All-Star game in Cincinnati as if it was a few years ago. Do you guys do that as well? Do you guys feel like the All-Star game in Cincinnati was, that was just a few years ago? No, it's 2026. That was 2015. That was a decade ago. But it's wild. I saw that the Reds shared it today. Some highlights of Todd Frazier winning the home run derby in front of the hometown crowd at Great American Ballpark. And when I saw that it was July 13th, 2015, I was like, my goodness, I don't know why, and I don't know about you guys, I always feel like, that was just a few years ago. No, that was 11 years ago. 11 years ago tonight. So, watch, I have it pulled up in the studio now, watching it and just getting goosebumps, just seeing the crowd. That's the last time I think that Reds fans had that much fun at Great American Ballpark. Cool, but kind of sad at the same time. I'm Justin Kinner. It's the Justin Kinner Show right here on 1410 ESPN Radio. 937-518-1410. That's the

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safe from the Reds disappointing us for the next 5 nights. That I am excited about. But the Reds close out the first half of the regular season, dropping a series at home against the Chicago

wide receivers, defensive ends, you know, position by position. But the money position was really

today I tweeted this out. And the reason I'm saying this is because Colin, love Colin Cowherd, was listening to the Herd earlier today, and my topic I wanted to open up the show with today was the topic that he was spending a lot of time on his show. So I wanted to be known that I could prove that I had this planned all out, because about 10 a.m. this morning I put out this tweet kind of condemning those who like to criticize athletes for chasing championships. Okay, now I'm saying this because I just don't want people to think that I stole the topic from Colin, which there's nothing wrong with taking topics from Colin, but I was all excited for this, and then I see his clips all day, and I'm like, well, damn it, that's what I was going to talk about today. But I'm saying this because I thought it was interesting this morning on Sportsmanlike. They were spending a lot of time on dissecting Rich Paul's comments, LeBron's agent, regarding, as we're all sitting here waiting for LeBron to make his decision on where he's going to play next season. One thing that Rich Paul was trying to, say over and over and over was that LeBron is not chasing a ring, that he is not chasing championships, right? And I think that's a weird thing to say, because as a LeBron fan myself, I know why he's saying what he's saying, but I disagree. I hate that. I want LeBron to

been on air for about 12, 13 years now.

team to win. I want the Reds to win a World Series. I want my Browns to win a Super Bowl. I want my Dallas Cowboys to win a Super Bowl. I want my Ohio State Buckeyes to win a national championship. Any team that I'm a fan of,

You know, oh no, LeBron's not chasing championships. Well, then what is he doing? You know, is he considering Philadelphia? Not because he thinks he can win a championship there, but because he's a big fan of Philly cheesesteaks? Like, what is it about Philadelphia? He loves Philadelphia? You know, at least in Los Angeles, if it truly wasn't about chasing championships, he would have just stayed in L.A. That's where his family is. That's where it gives him the best opportunity to continue business opportunities, expand his business, this, that, and the other. Now, if you wanted me to believe that he wasn't chasing championships, then LeBron should have stayed his ass in Los Angeles. But he left L.A. because he didn't feel like him and the franchise were, you know, kind of trending in the same direction. But again, he could still stay in L.A., be a Clipper. If it's truly not about championships, just go play for the damn Clippers. Who cares? Bad organization. They'll spend money. They're solid, right? But, you know, they're not a well-run organization, right? So, be a Clipper. There's only one team that's still remaining on the list of possibilities that scream he's not chasing a championship, and I think that's Golden State. I think, honestly, if he wants me to believe that he's not chasing a ring, then go play with Steph Curry.

Shohei Ohtani did. He went to the Dodgers.

track on St. Vincent St. Mary's for the OHSA state championships. I mean, it was already LeBron versus MJ before he even left high school. It was all about championships, and he gave Cleveland 7 years the first time, and they gave him an 85-year-old Ben Wallace, 185-year-old Shaquille O'Neal, Eric Snow. Right? Like, these were the guys, like, I like McGinnis. McGinnis was a solid

That's why these two.

an MLB team and an NFL team is a little bit different than the NBA. I'm not saying there's not diehard

Friday.

say it has to do with the amount of teams that are in the race, meaning how many are separated by fewer than 3 or 5 games.

MLS 3 Series, Gold Road Series. They won every game. They are, what, a half game on a wild card race. The idea that you're still considering buying or selling in a year in which even the

some things there, but you're looking at a GM in Alex Anthopoulos and in Dave Dombrowski here in Philadelphia, and certainly what Andrew Friedman does in Los Angeles. Like, they're playing chess. A lot of the other teams are playing checkers, and we'll see who gets a team that he can declare checkmate by the time we get to October. But it's one of, to me, it's one of those four

Master Marketer. He and Jerry Jones are two of the best

trick-or-treat.

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So this week's All-Star festivities is

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